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Yeah, that's my promotions girl, Angie B. That's her song right there. She says she got that voodoo magic. Yeah, that's the magic she keeps. We're Magic 107.3 with Ricky Smiley in the morning and the best R&B all day. Still a lot of activities going on this weekend. And Sunday, beginning at 12 noon, the Playground Lounge. They got the Sunday brunch. We're going to be in the building. So

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Yeah, the silent treatment. I'm Dover London on your radio. And don't forget, it's a winning weekend all weekend long. The weekend starts when? Tomorrow. I always kick it all off on Thursday nights. But we're going to give you the opportunity to rip us off for a Chrome notebook. Make sure you keep that.

0: 107.3 and Closing the Gap celebrate the 21st anniversary of the Low Country Jazz Fest. 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Wish I could have seen it. The 21st Annual Jazz Fest in Charleston at the Gilliard. 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

0: Yeah, you go ahead, girl. 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
10: What are the chances you are listening to this while drinking a nice hot cup of coffee? If so, don't let me stop you. For years, we've been reporting on the health benefits of coffee, and that's not going to stop today. A new study, this one out of Harvard School of Public Health, found that coffee and tea could help lower your risk of developing dementia. People who enjoyed 1 to 3 caffeinated cups a day saw the biggest impact. In addition to the caffeine, coffee contains hundreds of bioactive compounds that can influence inflammation, glucose metabolism, vascular function, and oxidative stress. It's also possible coffee drinkers might be doing other things that keep them healthy. Eating a more balanced diet, getting plenty of exercise, sleep, not smoking, or drinking too much alcohol. And finally, staying socially active. I'm Dr. Sanjay Gupta, helping you live a better life.
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doesn't it? On a Thursday night, it's Magic Out the Dark, but hang around. I got some Zapp and Roger, Computer Love is on the way. Also, Tim's and What You Need, I Got It. And Maxwell, it's all on your radio right now on this beautiful, feel-good Thursday night. I love you, Charleston. Let's get into it.

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0: Yeah, I love this song. It's Century. I'm Stevie Bird. That's going to wrap it up for me. It's been a pleasure hanging out with y'all tonight. Hope y'all enjoyed it. Don't forget about tomorrow morning, 6 a.m., Ricky Smiley. I'll talk to you tomorrow night at 7. I love you, Charleston. Good night, everybody.
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0: Dorchester and Berkeley County schools are back at it, and now it's time for Charleston County schools. 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

0: 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Labor Day weekend, September 4th through the 6th at the Gilliard, 95 Calhoun Street. 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
3: Hey, good morning, everybody. 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
4: 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Listen, family, I am so happy to be able to lead us in prayer on today. Let's get ready to pray. Heavenly Father, we're so grateful that you would allow us another day. We've got brand new mercies, God. You've allowed us to be able to experience life yet again. So God, help us on today to count our blessings instead of counting our burdens. Help us, Lord God, to see that you are working things out for our good. I pray over each and every person as we're preparing ourselves to head out to work in our various places of work and responsibility. God, that you would just cover us and that you would keep us. I pray and ask that you would give us safety as we head to our places of destination. I pray and ask, Lord God, that you would help us to count it all joy. We know there's going to be things that we're hit with that we did not expect. There's going to be things we did not anticipate on experiencing. But God, we pray and ask that you would help us, even in those moments, to be able to have joy and to be able to be appreciative. God, I just pray and ask that you would guard us and that you would guide us. Help us to be careful in what we say and what we do. God, help us even on today to take a moment just to reflect upon your goodness. We thank you yet again for allowing us to have this day. It is the day that you have made. And so, God, we're going to rejoice and we're going to be glad about it. So, God, even now we ask that your peace, which surpasses all understanding, would guard our hearts and minds, that you would protect us from anxiety and fear and worry. And we will be careful to give you the thanks and the praise. In Jesus' name we pray. Amen. Listen, I am so appreciative, family, to have been able to come in and pray with us on today. If you're ever in Indianapolis, I want you to make sure you stop by New Direction Church and visit us. We would love to have you. Hey, Ricky, man, thanks again for allowing me to be able to come and pray with us on today. Y'all, family, have a great day.
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Come on, clap your hands. Come on. Here, y'all, Ricky Smile, the morning show, y'all. Oh man, that's the Stewart brothers. The never loses, the blood will never lose its power. Come on, let's give God some praise this morning.

Oh, yes, sir, this morning, man. Merry Christmas, the third. God is my all in all, y'all. Happy Friday, y'all. Quick Smile Morning Show, y'all. Let's go. You already know what it is on Friday for the rest of my life.

Oh, yes, sir, this morning. Yes, sir, this morning. For the rest of my life. Oh, man. Happy Friday, y'all.

0: Man, Rick Smile, the morning show. Hope y'all enjoyed that praise break this morning. All right, y'all, 17 minutes after the hour, man. Shout out to my boy, Mark Pierce, man. Buried his wife last week. And everybody that's going through the grief process, man, just remember that. May your bad days prove that God is good. And that's a fact right there. I'm a living witness to that. All right, y'all, more Ricky Smiley Morning Show coming up.
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0: sitting in for Al Freitas with the one and only Art Franklin in the building. Art, good morning.
1: My man Ricky Smiley, good morning to you. Today is Friday, August 7th. I'm Art Franklin in for Al Freitas, and here are the stories making the front page. First, this morning, there's another arrest connected to the investigation into the death of Mississippi College student Nolan Wells. But it's important to point out, this arrest is not for Wells' death. Federal authorities say 40-year-old Edward James Porter of Illinois is accused of threatening to kill a witness and the witness's family, even allegedly sending the witness's home address in an effort to intimidate them. He's charged with transmitting threatening communications across state lines. Porter's arrest is the third involving threats tied to the case. The earlier arrest involved alleged threats against a judge and bomb threats targeting government offices in Mississippi. Meanwhile, the investigation into the death of 18-year-old Nolan Wells continues. Civil rights attorney Ben Crump, who represents the Wells family, says they're still searching for answers. Authorities stress that while three people have been arrested for making threats, no one has been charged in connection with Wells' death. Now let's talk about what's on your dinner plate. The debate over lab-grown meat is heating up across the country. Seven states have now banned the sale or production of meat grown from animal cells. The states are Alabama, Florida, Indiana, Mississippi, Montana, Nebraska, and Texas. Supporters of the ban say they're protecting farmers, ranchers, and the traditional livestock industry. Critics, however, say the laws limit consumer choice and could slow innovation in food production. Lab-grown meat is created by cultivating animal cells in a controlled environment without raising or slaughtering livestock. While federal regulators have approved some of those products for sale, states are continuing to chart their own course. So if you miss any part of the show, make sure you check out the Ricky Smiley Morning Show podcast. It's available wherever you get your podcast. Now let's take a look at sports. What's up, Rock T?
2: Rock T, the sports genius, is in the building.
3: Yeah, appreciate that, Art, man. Hey, preseason NFL season officially kicked off last night. The Hall of Fame game went down. Carolina Panthers beat Arizona. Arizona rookie quarterback Carson Beck looked pretty good, man. He was 15 for 19, threw for almost 200 yards, had a touchdown, very efficient. It's just the preseason, so it's all good, but he looked good and did what he was supposed to do. As deserves, my Detroit Lions has made Pro Bowl running back Jahmyr Gibbs the highest paid running back in NFL history. 3-year, $67.5 million extension. $51 million of that is guaranteed. The founder of Outkick Sports has contacted the WNBA and the Las Vegas Aces to make an offer just to prove this point.
4: So Clay Travis, he's the man behind Outkick. He announced today he's offering $10 million to the winner of a game of basketball between a high school boys team of his choosing and the WNBA defending champions, the Las Vegas Aces. Because he thinks it is so impossible for any group of women, let alone the best in the game, that they could ever beat younger and more inexperienced boys.
3: Man, let me tell you something. I'm all for this. I want to see it. It's great for marketing. Let's go do it. Hey, man, we'll talk about this, man. Brad, what you got coming up next in the hot spot?
5: Man, congratulations go out to Will Packer and Kevin Hart. And I'll tell you why I'm next in

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1: Drop it like it's hot. Drop it like it's hot.
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3: me in this hot.
4: You can catch me at the hot spot.
5: It's the BRAT.
6: 28 before the top of the hour. Time for the hot spot. What up, Brett?
7: What up, Ricky? Good morning, everybody. I'm your girl, Brett Tat Tat, and this is the Hot Spot where we bring you music, movies, and more. So let's get on off into it. Well, y'all, Diddy's prison release day just got pushed back after he got into a fight behind bars. Now he's set to get out February 20th of 2028. Now, this comes just days after his release date had just been moved up to January. The January release date was set after Diddy was thrown into solitary confinement for his prison fight. And just recently, a legal commentator and TV personality Nancy Grace slammed Diddy on social media and her crime stories broadcast, expressing extreme disgust over rumors and reports regarding his potential early release, prison adjustment, and talk of a future entertainment comeback. And here's what old Nancy Grace had to say.
8: Was that Diddy again begging for forgiveness? Again? Oh, Diddy, Diddy, Diddy, at it again. You're disgusted. I'm disgusted that even though you're back in the hole, solitary at Fort Dix, again, that you're still getting out early. Still begging Trump for a pardon. Stop, Combs. That said, even though he can't get a pardon from Trump, God willing, Sean Puffy Combs, a.k.a. Diddy, is planning a comeback. You heard me. A comeback. Who is going to his concert? Satan?
6: Oh, my God.
7: Who is going to his... She is... Oh, Lord.
9: Do y'all think he did that intentionally? Because sometimes people get in fights and stuff to stay a little long. They maybe met somebody
7: in jail.
9: Don't
7: nobody
9: want to
7: fight in jail, child.
9: Well, why you do it?
6: Y'all know
10: you got to sometimes.
7: You
10: got to
7: defend yourself. That's why you do it.
6: Nancy Grace is Nellie Olson from Little House on the Prairie.
7: Oh, did it. Oh, my goodness. Diddy's original date to get out of prison was May 8, 2028, and that date has changed multiple times. But if they gonna change the date, you changing it a month? January to February? Like, if you're gonna change it, make it like a couple months or do something like this gonna make me feel like, oh, I'm getting out early. A month? I guess. Anyway, y'all, moving on. Congratulations go out to Will Packer and Kevin Hart. They got the number one movie streaming on Netflix, 72 hours. Will Packer released a thank you note, and here's his message.
11: So I'm off the grid, but I just had to pop in and say thank you, because our movie, 72 Hours, is number one on Netflix. Look, I've been in the game 30 years. I've never had a number one overall movie on Netflix. I need to come in and say thank you. That and Kevin Hart posted a really, really stupid video. It's him on the back of a unicorn float. I mean, it's abhorrent. But the good news is that he has no idea what that word means, so he's going to take that as a compliment. Nobody tell him.
12: The movie's funny. I saw it, man. It's pretty funny.
7: Okay. Well, 72 Hours is a comedy that also stars Teyana Taylor. So if you're looking for something to watch on Netflix, you might want to check that out. All right, y'all, we're going to wrap up the hot spot on that note. 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
0: Hey, what up, man? Rock T up in here. It's time for another HBCU, you know. We're going to always put a spotlight on our heroes and sheroes that attended or currently attend our historically black colleges and universities. Can we head on down to Claflin University, established in 1869. Shout out to them Panthers, baby. Shout out to the Claflin University Marching Band. Let's talk about one of y'all's former students. E. Roger Mitchell, actor extraordinaire, received his bachelor's degree in English and drama from Claflin. He became well known for his roles in The Hunger Games, Catching Fire, Detective Sergeant Morris, American Woman, The Walking Dead, SWAT, Anchorman 2, Selma, All Eyes on Me. Man, I'd be here all night if I ran down all of his movie and television appearances. But I will say, he was Officer Ray on the homie Ricky Smiley sitcom. Yeah, baby. And oh, by the way, he also earned a Master of Fine Arts from City University of New York's Brooklyn campus. E. Roger Mitchell, another proud HBCU alum of Claflin University. If you didn't know, now you know. If you want me to highlight your favorite HBCU, hit us up on social media at HBCU. No.
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6: Men can't have a good time without women. Nope. But women have a great time without men. Night. That's why women have men don't have. Women have girls' night or ladies' night. Call the girls up. Girl, this job stressing me out. Let's go out tonight. Call everybody. Yes, bitch, I am there. They go to the club, get their own section, buy their own bottles, dance with each other the whole night. Don't talk to one guy the whole night. Have a great night. Girls' night. 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Get a Keisha. Get a Keisha. 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
3: All right, y'all, it's Monday morning. Show 5 minutes after the hour. Gary has the tea and the color of the day. What up, Gary?
4: Good morning, Ricky. Good morning, America. Good morning to you. It's Friday. A beautiful, beautiful day in the neighborhood. And here's what's happening in celebrity news, y'all. Did anybody watch that show, y'all, called Black-ish? You know, the wonderful show that come on. I think it came on ABC, one of those shows. But anyway, one of the actors from the show, Black-ish, y'all, people are speaking out. And a lot of people are saying that African-American women may be angry with, honey, Mr. Marcus Scribner. Now, that's his real name. Now, it's being reported, y'all, that Marcus Scribner, y'all, has officially tied the knot, y'all, with his childhood sweetheart, Miss Gracie Globerman, y'all, in a romantic Los Angeles dinner party wedding. Now, the 26-year-old actor, y'all, who spent 8 seasons starring as Andre Jr., Johnson Jr., on ABC's hit comedy Black-ish, y'all, honey, people just like, okay, what's really going on with him? Now, they're saying, y'all, that Marcus and Gracie, y'all, had a beautiful love story that's straight out of a Hollywood movie script. Now, the sweethearts, y'all, first met way back in the 6th grade at Emerson Middle School in Los Angeles. Now, they're saying, wow, they shared the same lunch benches and friend group, honey, throughout the middle school. The two didn't officially, y'all, start dating until years later. Mm-hmm, that's right. But anyway, they're saying, y'all, when it came to the wedding planning, they chose their hometown of Los Angeles as the destination and hosted the loved ones and all this. We'll just get to the point. People mad because, damn it, he's an African-American man, and he, another black man, then married a white woman that was probably a waitress, honey. And people saying, what's going on? They're saying that African-American women may be a little bit upset about it because there's still a lot of young, you know, black women that would love to have a man that has a job or whatever. And here goes one got a job and now he done married Gracie. So people are angry and talking about it though. But I mean, I know a lot of y'all always say love is love. So I'm going to just go with, is love is love? Because it's just hard to believe though. I mean, you're young. And you know, people got to realize too, these young guys are not like our parents or whatever, you know, love is love. So you need to look for somebody that looks more like you.
3: Yeah, our granddaddy didn't have the internet.
4: Showed it.
3: You sit out there with your wife watching the news and you just scrolled across a big ass on Facebook.
4: Oh, Jesus. Yeah, I guess so. But, honey, but people are just angry and talking about this poor child, y'all. But he said he loved her. They've been knowing each other since elementary school. And that's one of the new things, too, that a lot of people say, the young guys is making a lot of money. They say, well, I met her in school and there were not that many black girls in the school I went to. So I had to marry who was there. So you married her after you became a millionaire. If you had nothing, nobody would even look at you. But that's neither here nor there. But congratulations to that couple, honey. They look like they're real happy together. And, you know, everybody deserves love. So moving on. And other celebrity news, y'all. Mary singer, y'all, Tina Campbell, she's asking the judge for primary custody of her children. Now, they're saying, y'all, that Mary gospel singer Tina Campbell has asked the judge for primary custody of her children by musician Glendon Teddy Campbell Sr. Now, they're saying, y'all, that Teddy filed for divorce from Tina back in April after 25 beautiful years of marriage. Now, TMZ reported, y'all, that Teddy cited the usual irreconcilable differences as the reason for the divorce. Now, he listed June 2024 as, y'all, the official date of separation. Now, in court documents obtained by TMZ, Tina asked the judge, y'all, for legal and physical custody of their beautiful two minor children, but she's open to Teddy's getting visitations right. Now, Tina also checked the box, y'all, to block the court from awarding her or Teddy any spousal support. Now, Tina's only 52 and Teddy's 51. They share four children. Now, he's listed two of their children, 13-year-old Santana and 16-year-old Glendon Theodore II, as minors in court documents. Now, in addition, at least the two minors, they share adult children, or adult daughters, I should say, Layla Simone and Mila Jane. What's physical custody? I mean,
3: they stay with you.
4: Oh, really?
3: Yep.
4: So, can people do that? I mean, a lot of people do that, don't they? You just get visitation rights or what have you. I mean, is that the new thing? So, you know,
3: No, that ain't a new thing. That's an old thing. But what people doing now is joint custody, where a lot of kids are living with both parents or whatever. You know what I'm saying? But when kids get a certain age in certain states, they can decide what parent they want to live with. And if the parent disagreed, then he had to prove the parent, have the burden to prove the parent unfit. So, you know, at the older kids will probably, if they could sit on the stand and say, I'd rather live with my mom or I'd rather live with my dad. And the courts will take that into consideration.
4: Yeah. Oh, well, you know what? I heard something about that. And I remember knowing a child decided to live with the dad. And then when the dad wasn't doing what he wanted him to do, he went back to his mom. He said he didn't want to be with
3: his dad. Well, yeah, they do that. You know?
4: Really? They let you do that?
3: Sometimes teenagers want to live in the household where it's more lax and there's no discipline and no structure. If they don't have to wash dishes, don't have to clean it up, don't have to do certain things or whatever, just depends on the child. And if that's what they want, they'll go over there and live where they can lay up in the house all day and do whatever they want to do and not have no guidelines, rules and regulations, discipline and structure. So that happens a lot.
4: Oh, okay. Well, congratulations to all parties. All right, and my quick for free story, y'all. I want to, you know, Ricky from the Morning Show, our condolences go out to radio host, columnist, author, and publicist Flo Anthony. We lost two radio personalities recently, Ricky, if I'm not mistaken.
3: Who?
4: But then, Flo Anthony, you know, she's a little gossip. Yeah, I used to work with Flo Anthony back in the day when she was doing work at one of those radio stations that we just
3: acquired. We worked together on Doug Banks' Morning Show.
4: Yeah, well, our condolences goes out to Flo. We lost Flo on yesterday, if I'm not mistaken.
3: Oh, my God.
4: Flo Anthony, yeah, so. All right, y'all. Now that said, indeed, y'all know what time it is.
5: Sha-la-la.
4: Yes, sha-la-la. The clue today is one of my favorite clues, y'all. My clue today, y'all, is muddled watermelon. On the high end, you say muddled watermelon, and on the low end, you say beautiful pink. That's your clue for today.
3: Y'all give it up for Gary with the tea. Appreciate that, Gary. All right, I got your wake-up call. Y'all get at me now, 866-9-RICKY, 866-9-RICKEY. The phone lines are wide open. 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

0: Yeah, Rick Smile, the morning show. Brand new song from Tim. Ladies. All right, how would you do it? Right.
1: It's brand new from Tim.
0: Hey, who signed the bills, Brett? All right, why do? All right, y'all, Rick Smile, the morning show. Brand new song from Tim's, ladies. Get at me. Hit me up on the phone line.
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0: He got me. All right, one.
3: He got you. Yeah.
0: All right, damn, all right, you making me look bad, man.
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2: 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Rick, you got to pull your wild card to get
0: Rudy
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0: Vanessa, I'm calling from Durham, North Carolina. Wake up, wake up, wake up. Everybody wake up. Let's get it.
1: Hi, it's Wesley from Orlando, Florida. I want to say wake up, wake up, wake up to the FSF crew. Let's get it, boys.
2: This is April from Cleveland. I'm calling to wake my niece Tiffany up at Flavor Bomb. You got to get some. Wake up, wake up, wake up.
3: Yo, yo, this is Ramon, Colorado, Florida. I'd like to give a shout out to my cousin, Rick, Brack, Rock, Teach, KF, Freedom. Wake up, wake up, wake up!

0: morning.
1: Hello, may I speak to Angie Murphy, please?
0: Speaking.
1: This is Nurse Jenkins up here at Grady Parkland Memorial Hospital.
0: Yes.
1: And you just had a baby a few weeks ago that was premature.
0: Yes, I did.
1: The baby is still up here at the hospital. Is that correct?
0: Yes, ma'am.
1: What's the baby name?
0: My son's name is Dontavious.
1: They got us calling because human resources might have to run some more tests on the baby because they
0: What's
1: found...
0: What's wrong with him?
1: Nothing wrong with the baby. They found traces of Crown Royal in your breast milk.
0: What are you talking about?
1: When they took breast milk from you to,
0: yes.
1: to give to the baby, they found traces.
0: Of what?
1: Of Crown Royal and Patron.
0: Oh, no.
1: In your breast milk. Is this Angie Murphy?
0: Yes, it is. And my son is Dontavious Murphy. And I don't drink that stuff.
1: Well, they said that they found Nouveau, Crown, Patron, and Jose Cuervo.
0: There's got to be some kind of mistake because I don't even like that kind of stuff. And I would never give that to my baby.
1: Well, ma'am, we know you've been drinking during your pregnancy because your breast milk is light blue. You drank Hypnotic.
0: Excuse me?
1: Have you been drinking Hypnotic because your breast milk is light blue?
0: No, I have not been drinking no damn Hypnotic. Why would I give that to my child?
1: Yeah, we understand that you're under a lot of pressure since the baby is...
0: I'm under a lot of pressure because my son was born a month early. That's why I'm under a lot of pressure. And I'm not drinking while I'm
1: Well, why is your breast milk light blue?
0: I don't know what you're talking about, my breast milk being light blue.
1: It's so bad, some of the nurses sipping off of it getting drunk.
0: You got me f***ed up.
1: Where did you call me?
0: I called you a bitch.
1: Oh, now I'm a bitch. Tell you what, I'm going to get a damn baby to a white woman.
0: I will come down to that hospital and whoop your ass if you try to take my goddamn baby.
1: We are not giving you back that baby today.
0: Where's my son?
1: You're going to have to take that up with the judge.
0: With the judge?
1: Your judge will be Gregory Mathis.
0: What the f*** are you talking about?
1: Excuse me?
0: I said, what the f*** are you talking
1: about? Is this Angie Murphy?
0: Yes, it is. Stop asking me that.
1: They said that they found Hypnotic in your titties.
0: No, they did not.
1: Is your baby named Freddie?
0: My son is Dontavious Murphy.
1: I'm so sorry. We got the wrong number. I'm sorry.
0: Mother f***. Hello? Hello?
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0: on the top of the hour. What up, John Lyon?
1: I'm good, man. Yo, just got big up everybody, man. I told me in the club last night. Yo, for Jamaica's independence, man. You don't know. Hit me up on the ground, J.A.H. Lyon. So.
0: J.A.H. Lyon Sound. Hey, John, appreciate you, big dog.
1: My pleasure, man. You don't know.
0: Let's see where your boy at. Black Tony, what's up?
2: Rick. Hey, Rick, look, hey, Tony, look.
0: It's coming to work.
2: But I've been trying to, but I don't think it's going to be a good idea to come up, though. No, it's not going to be a good idea, because I'm up here fighting with my sister and my cousin, son. Because they going crazy. You got the little deep boy man up there again, son. Deep man, my sister and my cousin going crazy, man. What? I can't deal with this right now. I'm not going to bring them up there and act a fool. They finna act a fool out there.
0: Why you
2: I'm
0: just
2: not
0: can't come by yourself?
2: Shout out, cuz they got to drop me out. They tell me they want to meet the deep boy man. Tell me the man who talking with the deep boy. Tell me they want to meet the deep boy man. Cause my sister's talking about this her birthday. She want him to say happy birthday to her and give her a hug and all that. They talking about they tripping. Shout out, I'm not finna bring them out there because they don't know how to act. Shout not.
0: So y'all check my art. Going
2: up there now. Y'all not finna go out there and act a fool in my job. My sister's crazy.
0: And they going crazy. Tell me, my friend brother Art.
2: Oh, the deep boy man. Saturday, tell me, ooh, tell me, hip hop sounds so good. She want to talk to him.
0: Hold on, put on the phone.
3: Let's talk.
4: Hey.
5: Hey.
4: What's up? What's up, little deep boy man? What's up?
5: What's up? It's you.
4: This Chandralico. Hey, tell me, happy birthday.
5: What's your name? What's your name,
4: Chandralico?
5: Be?
4: Chandralico.
5: Chandralico.
4: Tell me, happy birthday. Black Tony, my bro.
0: Hey, Chandralico.
4: I want you to say it sexy like, Chandralico, happy birthday.
5: Chandralico, happy birthday.
4: Oh, my God. Hold on, let me put my brother back on the phone. Hold on. Oh, my God. Hey, Rich. I'm not finna bring that girl up here. She told me she want to hold that man there. I said that man probably got a wife and children.
5: He does. He has a wife and children.
4: Yeah. Hey, that man got a wife and children. Hold on. She's not good. Get the phone back. Oh, my God. You got a wife and children. I don't care nothing about your wife. I'd be a sad.
5: But I care about my wife, though.
4: I used to be a side piece. It don't matter to me, Shadi. It don't matter to me at all.
0: So
4: baby.
0: You said you're going to be a side piece for Art?
4: Hell yeah, I'll be a side piece. You said that. You been watching me like that.
0: You been watching all them tapes of him sitting up there doing the news.
4: But I've been watching him doing the news and talking about, he said so sexy. He said, this Art, so, what the?
5: I just want you to say your name one more time. Tell your name for me.
4: Chandralico. Chandralico.
0: There you go, Art.
5: We on.
0: Bring up to the friend house, Art.
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1: Hold it.
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1: It's Gary, baby.
5: 5 minutes after the hour, Gary has the tea and the Kahlua of the day. Gary, quite contrary, trim that mustache. It's so damn hairy.
6: Oh, beautiful. Good morning, Ricky. Good morning, America. Good morning to you. It's Friday, a beautiful, beautiful day in the neighborhood. And here's what's happening in celebrity news. Ricky the Prayer Awards are being solicited for Neo, y'all, and Dominique Brigitte, y'all. I don't know if y'all heard the shocking news, but it's being reported that Neo is facing a negligence lawsuit from a delivery worker who claims his dog attacked her outside of his Georgia mansion. Now, they're saying, y'all, that Dominique Brigitte alleged, y'all, that she was dropping off a package at the singer's Alpharetta Mansion property back in July when the animal, y'all, suddenly lunged and bit her leg. Now, defendant's canine suddenly, y'all, and without warning, viciously attacked the lawsuit states. Now, they're saying that Brigitte claimed, y'all, that the dog mauled her, leaving her with severe bodily injury, pain, shock, and distress. Now, the plaintiff said, y'all, that she did nothing to provoke the animal. Now, she also alleged, y'all, that Neo, whose legal name is Schaefer Shamir Smith, knew that the dog had shown aggressive behavior in the past, but failed, y'all, to properly restrain it. Now, Brigitte claimed, y'all, that she has already paid $9,039.50, y'all, in medical expenses connected to the alleged attack. She also is seeking, y'all, damages for future pain and suffering and, y'all, lost capacity for enjoyment of life. Now, the 7-page complaint, y'all, was filed in Fulton County and requests a jury trial. The lawsuit does not identify the breed of the dog or provide further details about Brigitte's injury. Now, Neo, y'all, has not publicly addressed the allegations.
7: Maybe we should get the dog on the phone and find out what happened.
6: Exactly. That would be nice, huh? My God. All she was doing was delivering a package, honey, and the dog was angry and just attacked her, allegedly. So we got to pray, honey, you know. But it'd be nice. I never forget when I worked at the health department in Dallas and my coworker dog attacked me. But guess what, Ricky? Honey, I just let the dog bite me and kept it moving because I had just started the job and I didn't want to say nothing because I didn't want to lose my job.
7: Well, why did the dog bite you?
6: Because, honey, he just was an attacked dog, honey, and she quit. Sam doesn't bite. Sam does bite. He has teeth. But he bit me, honey, but nevertheless.
7: Where did he bite you?
6: He bit me on my leg.
7: Oh, my God.
6: And I didn't do nothing because I was scared.
7: Yeah. You got some skinny legs.
8: Yeah,
7: that was
8: like a tidy bowl.
7: Bit you all the way around.
6: Yes, sir, but I didn't say nothing.
7: Did you holler?
6: Hell yeah, I hollered. But she's quick to holler, but he doesn't bite, even though he bit me. But anyway.
7: That dog knew you was weird. Something was wrong. When them dogs sense that your ass weird, like, why the dude walking fast with them outfits on?
6: Is that what it was, honey?
7: Yeah, what it was.
6: Yeah. Mm-mm-mm. Well, nevertheless, honey.
7: Hold on. Let's go to the phone. Rick's Mountain Morning Show. Who is this? Hello? Oh. Yeah.
9: The dog.
7: Yeah.
9: I'm the dog.
7: Oh, you the dog? Okay, what happened?
9: I'm skinny like my name.
7: Yeah. What happened?
9: She sent a claim in my spot.
7: Right.
9: She violated me.
7: Okay. But she came in your space.
9: Yeah, I need me a lawyer.
7: Okay. All right. We'll get that for you.
8: What kind of dog is that?
6: I know, honey. It sounds like a mutt.
7: Hey, what kind of dog are you?
9: A mutt.
6: I knew it. Right,
7: thank you, man. I appreciate it. All
6: right. Moving on in other celebrity news, y'all. It's being reported that Tory Lanez's marriage will remain legally intact after a Los Angeles judge dismissed his wife, Ms. Raina Cashanah's divorce case. Now, they're saying court records show, y'all, that Judge Nicole Hesselman dismissed Cashanah's petition in jury after, y'all, in July, at least, after the former couple, y'all, failed to move the proceedings forward. Notice, y'all, of the order was officially issued on August the 6th. Now, Ms. Hashin cited their failure to bring the action to judgment within the required time, which is great. Now, they're saying that his wife filed, honey, to end the marriage on June the 10th, 2024, citing irreconcilable differences. Now, the filing, y'all, came less than a year after she had, and Lance, whose legal name is Die Star Peterson, married back in June of 2023. Now, the pair shares a son, Kylon Cashanah. Initially asked the court for legal and physical custody of the child as part of the divorce proceedings. Now, Lane's 34 is currently serving, y'all, a 10-year prison sentence, y'all, for the 2020 shooting of rapper Megan Thee Stallion. This is so touching, y'all, and so sad. But, I mean, people, you know, it's amazing how people get married and they say they're going to divorce and they stay together and then all these different issues come up and stuff and what have you. I just don't understand it. But, nevertheless, she loves this man, never did, and she's staying with him, man. Congratulations goes out to them, y'all. And then my quick for free story, y'all. It's so touching. The people are trying to say, y'all, that Masterpiece's daughter, Miss Symphony, y'all, is facing skin bleaching claims. You know, people say when you get a little bit lighter than your other family member, they say you're bleaching your skin and what have you. So they're trying to attack little Miss Symphony, honey. So we're going to keep her lifted in prayer.
7: Sometimes you can just be glowing from the blessings of the Lord.
6: Yes, Lord. Exactly, honey. And that's what it is. But she probably used Noxzema. Y'all remember Noxzema? Anybody remember Noxzema?
3: I used Noxzema.
6: Y'all remember Noxzema?
8: Yes.
6: Yeah, so she might just use Noxzema here. And they're trying to talk about your girl bleaching her skin or what have you. So we're going to keep little Symphony lifted in our prayer. All right, now that said and did, y'all know what time it is?
10: Sha-la-la.
6: Yes, sha-la-la. Sha-la-la, honey, honey. Sha-la-la, honey. Symphony.
7: Gary, have you already made your drip video today?
6: Yes, it's coming out as soon as we speak. Yes,
7: okay.
6: It's a beautiful drip, Vicky. You all are going to love it. It's dedicated to some of the people that Brad likes. All right, the clue today, y'all, is muddled watermelon. On the high end, you say muddled watermelon, and on the low end, you say beautiful pink. That's your clue for today.
7: Oh, all right, y'all, give it up for Gary with the team. All right, y'all, coming up, man, I had a chance to sit down with one of the most outspoken artists in hip-hop, repping Baton Rouge, Louisiana. Hey, y'all, we got the one and only Boosie Badass. That's right, y'all, Boosie Badass coming up next. Rick's Final Morning Show.

0: Y'all, coming up, man, we got the one and only Baton Rouge on. That's right, y'all, Boosie Badass. We got him coming up next. You don't want to miss it, Ricky Smiley Morning Show.
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11: Listen, man, he is one of the most recognizable, outspoken voices in the hip-hop community. He has built a career by keeping it real. Ladies and gentlemen, he needs no intro for real. The one and only Boosie Badass, y'all. Boosie, let me start this interview off. We're going to start off. Let's go ahead and get this beef out the way.
12: What beef?
11: Road Tide. Don't look at me like that.
12: I can't stand you.
11: What you mean?
13: You took our coach. What? Y'all took Saban. That's when y'all took everybody from Louisiana. Your cornerback, your safety, your offensive lineman. Everybody come from Louisiana. You know what y'all did. Y'all ain't won since Bear Bryant. Sit down. I can't stand you.
11: So that's why you hate Alabama?
13: Yes.
11: Yeah.
13: And it started with the Nick Saban.
11: Now, I'm not mad at LSU because my nephew played quarterback, Jamarcus Russell.
13: That's my boy.
11: That's my nephew.
13: That's my boy.
11: So shout out to you, Jamarcus, man. I got Boosie on the show. So excited to have you, man. And can I be honest with you?
13: Be honest. And I'm going to be back honest with you.
11: A video really touched my heart. One of your elementary school teachers, you reconnected with her. How did that happen?
13: That
11: was your high school teacher. What did that teacher mean to you, and how did y'all connect?
13: She was like a stepmama to me.
11: Right.
13: When my mama put me out the house, I go talk to her.
11: Okay.
13: Like, this white lady loved me to death. You hear me?
11: Yeah.
13: My music started from writing poems.
11: Mm-hmm.
13: And I used to win the poem thing every year.
11: Okay.
13: And she still got my poems in her class.
11: Wow.
13: So When I transferred over to rap, because I used to shoot that ball.
11: Wait a minute, Boosie, hold on, stop.
13: Yeah, I was
11: stop,
13: the first
11: stop.
13: Steph Curry.
11: Are you serious?
13: I was the first Steph
11: so
13: Curry.
11: So you was on the basketball team in high school?
13: I was the first Steph Curry.
11: Okay.
13: I come across half court and let it go.
11: Boom.
13: Why is you laughing? I hate when people laugh when I tell them this.
11: I never knew you ball like that. I didn't know. So I get it.
13: But I used to write poems in her class, and she just... And even to this day, even when I was going through all my situations, she always spoke highly of me.
11: Right.
13: That this lady was my heart. And when I saw, I just broke down, bro, because this is my baby. Like,
11: yeah.
13: Miss Doron. Well, Miss Anderson now. She Miss Anderson now.
11: Yeah.
13: I just love this lady.
11: Did they surprise you by bringing her to your show?
13: Yes. Yes.
11: And she and you walked in the dressing room. There she was.
13: Yeah. Her daughter worked at the news station.
11: Mm-hmm.
13: So they set it up to where she came in. She always believed in me.
11: Yeah.
13: Some people doubt you. Own family members will doubt you.
11: Yeah.
13: She never doubted my talent.
11: When was your first performance? Was it a high school talent show or middle school talent show?
13: My first performance was, I had been rapping in the neighborhood. I was always like the best rapper in the neighborhood.
11: Right.
13: Like around ninth grade. CeeLo Records pull up. You remember CeeLo?
11: Yeah.
13: Young Bleed?
11: Absolutely.
13: Yeah, they pulled up on me in the project and was like, rap me. I'm tired of hearing about you. Rap.
11: Yeah.
13: Put me on the spot, right on the corner.
11: Boom.
13: I said, hold on. Let me go in the house. I had to go get my pad. I went in the house, went to the backyard, rolled me one.
11: Yeah.
13: Got in my zone. Came out there. And we stood an hour right there. I went off, ain't it? And I met ever since then.
11: That's crazy. I never knew that.
13: Yeah, I went crazy out there on that corner.
11: Right.
13: And he said, jumping, let's go. I said, where we going? He said, to the studio. And that's how my career started.
11: What?
13: My first show was at Vibes in Baton Rouge, just like by Port Allen. That was my first show.
11: Right.
13: And I threw up before the show.
11: Right.
13: I was scared, you know, I'm 15 years old, you know.
11: Yeah.
13: I threw up everywhere. My cousins, all of them, like, come on. Come on, this ain't no. I was like, I can't do it, bro. I'm sick. I sucked it up, went out there. And when I went out there, they sung every word, and I never had butterflies since then.
11: Wow. Now, I love seeing your videos with you and the kids. What's something that your children have taught you that has changed you as a man?
13: I learned with my kids, no matter what you're doing and with this music, and you got to separate time for your kids.
11: Mm-hmm.
13: That's what I learned. I learned how to be a daddy at all times.
11: Right.
13: Like my kids in the lounge right now.
11: Right.
13: Ain't no babysitters.
11: Yeah.
13: I don't play that. Well, if I got to bring them with me, if I got them fly them with me, because a lot of my kids I'm co-parenting with.
11: Absolutely.
13: You know, that's why when I'm with my kids, I don't be with all that boosted stuff.
11: Yeah.
13: I'm being a daddy right now.
11: Absolutely.
13: Any other time, I'm the coolest rapper in the world. I take pictures with everybody.
11: Yeah.
13: But when I'm with my kids.
11: Yeah.
13: I'm co-parenting. That's daddy time.
11: Yeah.
13: And one of my daughters told me, this is what really made me stick to, I'm not doing all that with my kids. She say, Daddy, when I was 5 and 6, what made me the most happy is when I used to be with you and all your fans would try to come pictures and you would say, no, I'm on daughter and daddy time. She say, that made me feel so special.
11: Wow.
13: So I'm like, all the stuff we done did in life and you remember this more than any gift.
11: Mm-hmm.
13: So this is important.
11: Mm-hmm.
13: To give your kids that time when everybody else trying to get that time from you.
11: Mm-hmm.
13: Cause you got me thinking, I read my kids' mind. You get to take a picture with all these people while you're cheering right here. Love me more than he love me.
11: Right.
13: You're cheering to be thinking like that. They might not say it.
11: Yeah.
13: But when she told me that stuck with me. All the stuff I done gave you in life, cars, diamonds, trips, jets.
11: Mm-hmm.
13: She said, when you used to tell them it's daughter, daddy time, that made me feel the world was mine. This is what my grown daughter told me, and that touched me, man.
11: Wow.
13: You can't talk about you too busy at times.
11: Right.
13: You know, if it ain't, even if they can't be in the same situation with you, mm-hmm. bring them to the city.
11: Yeah.
13: Hey, get an auntie and put in the room.
11: Absolutely.
13: Let them run around that live and be at the pool.
11: Absolutely.
13: You know what I'm saying? So that's what I learned. I learned how to value my time, because we want to be successful, and they ought to be successful, we got to go a lot of time.
11: Yeah.
13: A lot of kids don't understand the things you are able to receive from your father, your mother, who is in the industry.
11: Mm-hmm.
13: They have to be gone.
11: I would put in my ride to have a whole bunch of toys in the dressing room just so they could go in the dressing room and play and have a good time while I'm on stage performing. So that stuff is important. They'll never forget, bro. Those plane trips and going to those little stores in the airport, getting stuff and all that stuff. I'm glad you said that. Thank you for sharing that.
13: I'm trying to be a super dad to my kids.
11: Yeah.
13: That's why my kids can't come in interviews.
11: Right.
13: They don't know about all this.
11: Right.
13: I'm only going to show them super dad.
11: Yeah. What is your go-to meal for your kids? Mine is chicken and dumplings. That's the number one. What is your go-to meal that they want you to cook?
13: Noodles and eggs. I cook them chicken noodles with that cheese in there, with them egg whites. Throw them egg whites in there.
11: Yeah.
13: Because I just told them, we got to be fast.
11: Yeah.
13: I ain't got time to sit down and... They like my lasagna, too. But my go-to meal, chicken noodles with the cheese. Scramble them egg whites in there and put it all together with them blue Doritos or them red Doritos on the side.
11: They full.
13: They going to get them there.
11: And they ask you to cook that?
13: Yes.
11: To this day?
13: Yes, they love. Daddy, make me some noodles. They love them.
11: And we have more conversation with Bootsy, and he is about to break down what really went down with this presidential pardon. Coming up next on the Ricky Smiley Morning Show.
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0: too many people been through what I've been through. Yeah. And God pulled me out every time. Mm. When I get in stuff, I always know it's a test from God.
1: Yeah.
0: He's trying to see if I'm a cursor. He know I never will. So everything I've been through, like poverty, coming out South Baton Rouge, losing my father at a young age, death row, cancer, diabetes, a million charges. Like, he's going to show you that he real by saving me.
1: Absolutely.
0: I'm Job in the Bible.
1: Yeah.
0: Like, he took everything from me, gave it back to me 10 times more.
1: Oh, my God. Say it again, man.
0: God don't make mistakes.
1: Mm.
0: If he put me through this, it's a test for something greater.
1: Mm-hmm.
0: Because half the time, I don't be bothering nobody.
1: Right.
0: It just comes. But trouble don't last all day. It just come. I just got 3 wrong for death lawsuits. Somebody died at a show. I wasn't even at the concert.
1: Yeah. Yeah.
0: I went to a video shoot. Somebody got 30 minutes before I got there.
1: Right.
0: Wrong for death lawsuit.
1: Want to blame
0: like
1: you
0: it,
1: for?
0: It just come from everywhere. Yeah. But that be God testing you.
1: Mm. Boy, he'll fight you. That's what that pastor be talking about when they say he'll fight your battles. You ain't got to do nothing but be still. Now, you reportedly spoke to Trump previously.
0: I ain't spoke to Trump. I'm ready to.
1: Okay.
0: So yeah, I'm ready to.
1: So you're looking for a pardon. And what does that mean for your case?
0: Pardon means my case is done.
1: Right.
0: I'm no longer a federal conviction.
1: Right.
0: I'm no longer a federal conviction. And what happened was some government lobbyists who used Trump up, they're government lobbyists. They came to me like, we can get a pardon. We government lobbyists. We can walk in there and get a pardon from Trump like that, you know? So first I wasn't going to entertain it, but I was under pressure.
1: Mm-hmm.
0: The federal judge had just dropped my case.
1: Mm-hmm.
0: 3 weeks later, they charged me again and said they can do that for the same charge, but they added a charge and said I was an addict around a gun. I was like, how can you do that and say that I'm an addict? And even though I didn't have a drug charge, you have never proved that I was an addict. I've never been to rehab.
1: Mm.
0: I was sent to prison 10 years for third offense marijuana. Grams. I'm a smoker. This ain't no pounds. We ain't talking no pounds. We talking grams. Third straight to the penitentiary. I was never even given rehab. The system been letting me down, Rick.
1: Yeah.
0: So now I got to get this over with and take a plea.
1: Mm-hmm.
0: So now I got 3 months until I'm sentenced in federal court. And I'm facing 5 to 10. So my life is in the judge's hands right now. I wasn't going to fight that. I wouldn't go on a trial to fight the charge. Because at that time, I did arm myself.
1: Right.
0: I'm in a gangbanging neighborhood shooting a video.
1: Yeah.
0: In the alley. Mm-hmm. I armed myself for 30 minutes, but I still armed myself. So I wasn't going to try to fight this in court.
1: Mm-hmm.
0: So now I'm finna trust in God. I ain't going nowhere.
1: Yeah.
0: So I got 3 months. So now I'm scrambling. That's when they came. We can do this. We can do that. Well, how much? Okay, I ain't tripping on the money because I'm going to get that back.
1: Yeah.
0: I'm a hustler.
1: Right.
0: So I already checked them. Like, these dudes, they shaky.
1: Yeah.
0: But they in with that circle. So I told them, I'm a street dude. I told them, I ain't send your money. You don't send me no contract.
1: Right.
0: So I told them, I'm going to make the contract even sweeter for y'all. We're going to do it right. If you don't give me the pardon by January 30th, right before my sentencing, you have to return half my money back.
1: And what did they say?
0: They agreed. We signed the contract. Right before the deadline, I went to court. God come through again.
1: Wait a minute now. What you mean?
0: Lady say, you ain't going to jail. Give him 3 years probation. Never heard of. Lady say, give him.
1: I'm finna walk off this set.
0: This the same lady threw the charge out at first. So the federal government picked it up, picked the charge that she threw out and brought it back. So now you on this lady in the courthouse. That's how God worked. And they talking about a mandatory. That lady say, 3 years probation. I try to talk. She say, I don't even want to hear it, Mr. Hatch.
1: Oh, my God.
0: That lady said, 3 years probation, Mr. Hatch.
1: God.
0: Nothing but God. Three years probation. If I would have knew this, I wouldn't even never talk to them about no about no part.
1: Right.
0: You know what I'm saying? But
1: do you get half the money back now?
0: Nah, that's what I'm suing for.
1: Okay.
0: And gotcha. The worst part about it, and I have Texas in this that's in the lawsuit. 3 days before Christmas, they text my lawyer and say the pardon has been signed by Donald Trump. Got me running through the house with my shirt off. I'm jumping all on the bed. Donald Trump to sign the pardon.
1: Yeah.
0: We just waiting on the news.
1: Yeah.
0: I'm by the news for 5 days. I ain't see all I see is Trump bombing people. I said, oh, these the playing game. So when the deadline came,
1: yeah,
0: I told a man, return my money.
1: Yeah.
0: I'ma sue you, bro. They like, we ain't got all the money. How much you want back? I say, I just want you to follow the contract.
1: Right.
0: I just want my $300,000
1: back. Right.
0: And this is over with. Well, we can't give you $300,000.
1: What?
0: You got me fucked up.
1: Oh, yeah,
0: then he
1: God.
0: Said, okay, well, we'll just file for bankruptcy. I said, so this is a Ponzi scheme. Soon as I say something about, so you say file for bankruptcy, you done did this before.
1: Right.
0: And people talking about, I'm snitching. Who the fuck is y'all some ignorant?
1: Right.
0: You's a ignorant. This like a contract. It's like right. a record contract.
1: Right.
0: Boy, you is ignorant. Either you ignorant or you rolled that fucking short bus.
1: Now, you know, the short buses ain't short no more. They put them on the bus with the regular kids, and they don't have the special ed no more. Now they have.
0: They got a section, huh?
1: Now they got two teachers in there. They got, so the special ed is blended in with the regular students. They just put an extra teacher.
0: Yeah, because they piss me off. I'm like, man, this is business. You know, once you sign a contract, you have to abide by that contract.
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3: All right, y'all, Rick's Around the Morning Show, man. It is time to play Battle of the Sexes. We got Tammy from St. Petersburg, Florida, listening to us on 101.5 The Vibe.
4: Did I say that right?
3: Yep. And we got Joe listening to us on Columbus, Georgia on K92.7. Hey, what up, Joe and Tammy?
5: Yo, yo.
6: Hey, good morning. Good morning.
3: Tammy across the bridge, St. Pete. They be saying, they say.
6: I am.
3: I know that's right. And then we got Joe in Columbus, Georgia, K92.7. Yeah, yeah. All right, listen. So we're about to play Battle of the Sexes. And so I think the ladies won last week. Joe, we need you to get it back for the men.
7: Oh, I got it.
3: You know what I'm saying? So, like, look, if y'all don't know the question to the answer, just say pass, because we have a lot of questions. Don't waste up all your time on one question. All right, you ready?
7: Yep.
6: Ready.
3: All right, Tammy, you and I, we're going to go first. St. Pete, let's go. Start the clock. What's the longest river in America?
6: The Nile?
3: In America.
6: America.
3: Yeah, pass. Nile is in Egypt, I think.
6: Pass.
3: Oh, yeah, yeah, Missouri River. All right, what is the liquid that flows through the radiator to keep from overheating?
6: Radiator fluid. Cool.
3: Yep, yep, yep. All right, what is the official Nike slogan? What's their slogan? What they say?
8: Girl!
6: Pass.
3: All right, just do it. All right. What is Jay-Z's real first name?
6: Pass.
3: Sean. All right. What is the capital of California?
6: San Diego.
3: Sacktown. All right. What is the R&B group made the song Let's Get Married?
6: Oh, gosh.
3: That's easy. Come on.
8: Come on,
6: Oh, gosh. My favorite group. Oh, my God. Pass.
3: Don't wait.
8: Too late.
3: That's Jagged Edge, girl.
6: Yeah. My favorite group. Sorry.
3: Yeah.
8: That can't be your favorite group.
9: You don't know the name of that doggone group.
6: No, I don't know the name of the doggone group.
3: it'd be hard to think of it on the spot. So you got two right. All right, Brett, say what up to Joe.
8: What up, Joe?
10: What's going on, Brett?
8: You ready to do this thing?
10: Oh, yeah, I got it.
8: Okay, let's go. Start the clock. Who was the 42nd president of the United States?
10: Obama.
8: No, Bill Clinton. What month is Women's History Month?
10: Pass.
8: March. What is the name of Beyonce's Adidas line?
10: Pass.
8: Ivy Park. If a woman wants a Brazilian wax, what does she want?
10: Her hair removed from her bottom area.
9: There it is.
8: Jesus, okay. He got one. How many ounces in a gallon?
10: 12.
8: Wow. Ounces in a gallon? 128. Oh. Who was the first African-American woman sworn in as a Supreme Court justice?
10: Hey.
8: Ketanji Brown Jackson. Who was the DJ for Salt and Pepper?
3: Oh, man.
8: Spinderella. Flair, stiletto, and rounded are terms used for what?
3: Huh?
8: Flair?
10: Shoes like heels.
8: No.
10: You say stiletto?
8: Nails. YSL stands for?
10: East St. Laurent.
3: Don't worry about it. No, I think Tammy won, man. Appreciate the big dog special game. When did she win?
11: All right, Tammy. Congratulations. You didn't win Powerball this week, but
2: 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Are you ready? Are you ready?
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3: And what you got to do with that meat stick?
2: You got to take that chicken stick meat treat and get it in your mouth. Well, you want that chicken stick meat treat. Stick
3: what
2: it
3: you
2: got to
3: do
2: mouth.
3: With it, dog? What you got to do
2: gotta
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2: You got to stick it in your mouth. You want that meat treat in your mouth. All right. And finally, from Natureplex, you got that warm touch warming jelly personal lubricant.
3: Oh, wow.
2: Now, whatever you do with that, that's between you and God.
3: She okay. got that and the meat treat.
2: You got that and the meat treat. And, sir, just for being a contestant today, you're going to get a gift card for the Men's Chest Wax Spa. Nappy chest hair, giving your lady a treat. Come on in and let's wax that burnt taco meat. There you go.
3: There you go.
8: There
3: you go.
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3: 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Appreciate you for playing Joker. Congratulations, Tammy. And you make sure you enjoy that chicken stick meat treat.
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7: All right, y'all, Ricky Smalley Morning Show, 27 minutes after the hour, y'all. Hey, we got your front page right here, filling in for Alfreda's man, the one and only Art Franklin. That's right, y'all. The Bosley's of my chapter, Alpha Phi. That's right, Omega Psi Phi Fraternity.
10: What's up, my brother? How you doing, Ricky?
7: What up, Art?
10: Yeah, today's Friday, August 7th. I'm Art Franklin in for Alfreda's. Here are the stories making the front page. A disturbing story out of Jackson, Mississippi, where authorities have identified a black woman found hanging from a tree behind a vacant home. The Hinds County coroner says the woman was 29-year-old Tasha Fortune. Neighbors discovered Fortune Monday in West Jackson, called police. Authorities have not said how she died or how long she'd been there.
7: That's
10: the circumstances
7: crazy.
10: Of the discovery, Ricky, have really raised concerns because Mississippi's painful history of lynching, but police have not determined that Fortune was the victim of a homicide or racially motivated violence. Her body has been sent to the Mississippi State Medical Examiner's Office for an autopsy. Jackson police say the investigation remains active, and they're not releasing additional details at this time. Other news, Ohio Congressman Max Miller under increasing scrutiny after the House Ethics Committee opened an investigation into allegations of domestic abuse and illegal drug use. The allegations come from Miller's ex-wife during an ongoing custody dispute. Miller denies any wrongdoing and says he actually requested the ethics investigation because he believes it will clear his name. At the same time, the political pressure is growing. His former father-in-law, Republican Senator Bernie Moreno, is now calling on him to resign. But Miller says he's not going anywhere and plans to continue his reelection campaign as the investigation moves forward. And finally, a salmonella outbreak linked to fresh jalapeno peppers and sickened 345 people in 27 states with 36 hospitalizations. No deaths reported as of August 5th. The peppers were grown in Sinaloa, Mexico, and distributed by Coast Citrus Distributors. The peppers were supplied mainly to restaurants and food service operations, including Chipotle and Qdoba locations, which have removed the affected peppers. Federal officials are still investigating whether they reached grocery stores. Common salmonella symptoms include diarrhea, fever, and stomach cramps. Now, if you missed any part of today's show, be sure to check out the Ricky Smalley Morning Show podcast. It's available wherever you get your podcast. Art Franklin in for Alfreda's. Now, let's
7: hey,
10: get
7: Art, what's that? Let me say this right quick.
10: Mm-hmm.
7: Thank you for filling in for Alfreda's. And any program director, anybody got a problem, you can call me direct. Because why do we have to always have a woman to fill in for the news?
10: Anybody can
7: now
10: do
7: you, it. You have won how many Emmys?
10: A couple Emmys along the way, 100
7: absolutely.
10: Awards along the way.
7: Absolutely. And you, Fred, and we friends, and I enjoyed having you on the
10: and
7: show these past couple of days.
10: Yeah.
7: I appreciate you.
10: I'm just worried about Black Tony being downstairs when I get off.
7: That's it.
11: Rock T, the sports genius, is in the building.
7: Hey.
0: Yes, sir.
7: I said what I said, man. Art Franklin was great, man. Always awesome. Always wanted to sit at the desk. You sit at home watching him on the news every day. Hey, I would like to work with him.
1: and he was available. Let's go. He killed it. What you got, Rock?
7: All day long, man. I'm telling you us who just killed it, man. Going all the way to the bank as deserved. My Detroit Lions has made Pro Bowl running back Jahmyr Gibbs the highest paid running back in NFL history.
1: With it again, Rock.
7: 3 years, $67.5 million.
1: God.
7: $51 million guaranteed. Let's go, Gibbs. Let's go to work, man. I'm telling you, if we stay healthy, we go into the Super Bowl. We just can't stay healthy, man, at the end of the doggone season.
1: All right, that's what you said.
10: That's right. I keep telling you, it's about being hurt. That's all it was.
1: Man, yeah, Art, you and Art, y'all both from Michigan. So.
7: Let me tell you something, man. We had 9 injured players at the beginning of the playoffs last year. We had 8 injured players at the beginning of the playoffs the year before. We just got to stay healthy going into the playoffs, man.
10: It's this year, Rocky.
7: Come on, dog. Let's go get it. The founder of Outkick Sports has contacted the WNBA and the Las Vegas Aces to make an offer to try to prove his point. And this is what his point is.
3: So Clay Travis, he's the man behind Outkick. He announced today he's offering $10 million to the winner of a game of basketball between a high school boys team of his choosing and the WNBA defending champions, the Las Vegas Aces. Because he thinks it is so impossible for any group of women, let alone the best in the game, that they could ever beat younger and more inexperienced boys.
7: What you think, dog?
1: No.
4: We talked about this before, didn't we?
7: Let's do it.
1: I'm going to tell you right now, don't sleep on these chicks, bro, because we got our butts handed to us. We played the Olympic girls team, and I ain't going to say how much they beat us by.
7: Bill
1: Bellamy.
7: Do you want me to tell you?
4: Who's playing with you?
1: Bill Bellamy. Yes, sir. Who was on the team?
5: We had Brian McKnight. We had Boris Kojo. We had Michael Clark Duncan. And he was, that's John Coffey like to drink.
1: Right.
5: This is when he was big. Them girls was throwing him under the basket.
7: Come on,
5: dog. We had D'Andre Whitfield. We had
1: what they beat y'all by, Bill?
5: We had they beat us by probably like 35.
4: Oh, they were lighting y'all up. Hey,
5: Bill. At halftime, I just went over there and sat with them, huh?
1: Bill, don't you ever get on the radio.
7: Hey, ever.
1: Bill Bell to me. 35, Bill.
5: Hey, listen, let me tell you who we was playing, though. You ready?
7: Let's go.
1: Yeah.
5: It was Sue Bird.
7: Go.
5: It was Shamika.
7: Catchings.
5: It was Tarasi.
1: Okay, Bill, what kind of plays were they running to beat y'all by 35? Was y'all getting banged up in the
5: paint? Yo, I'm going to tell you when I knew we was going to lose.
1: Yeah.
5: I knew we was going to lose when the ref said, we going to let the girls do their thing. I said, what?
4: So they was fouling y'all and everything?
5: Man, they had this one chick. Her name was Larry. And Larry was doing whatever he wanted or she wanted to do.
8: Drop it like it's hot.
5: Get up, man.
12: You can catch me at the hot spot. It's the
13: It's like when the WNBA played Martin. Oh, Martin.
5: Yo, I'm not making this up. They beat the brakes off us, right? And the funny thing was all the guys was talking. I was saying on the bus, I told a story about this. I was like, hey, man, we're gonna have to play team ball because they play team ball. They don't do ISOs.
7: Right.
5: You know, everybody here like,
1: Bill,
5: I can take
1: Bill, you ball. You a baller.
5: Yeah, this is what I'm saying. I said, we're going to have to play team basketball to beat these girls because they're going to run sets and it's going to look crazy. Everybody like, B-Man, go ahead, man.
1: Larry was doing Skyhook.
5: Larry's like, I hope y'all ready. I hope y'all ready. And she was guarding. She knocked down Boris Kojo. Boris Kojo is at least 6'5", 6'6".
7: Right.
5: He was like, that ain't a foul. He was like, nah. I have never seen a girl this strong. She was playing in the post. She wasn't trying to do nothing but get rebounds and put them back up. And she was drop-stepping. She drop-stepped Michael Clark Duncan, put him on the ground. Kofi, light the drink. I'm not saying.
4: Come on now.
5: And you know, Brian McKnight was so sensitive. Why are we not getting any calls? It's like, I thought you said they was girls, Brian. I'll never forget that. We're not getting any calls. It's not fair. Girls. Yo, and they had my homegirl. I'm trying to think. I can see her right now. Pretty brown skin, real tall. She played for the L.A. Sparks.
14: Andrew Reese.
1: Huh?
7: No,
1: Angel. No, no. Angel. Oh, go back, go back, go back, go back, go back. Lisa Leslie. Lisa Leslie was playing the four. Yo, they started five was nuts.
4: Yeah, she Hall of Fame.
1: Bro. They was the Olympic girls. Look it up.
4: Did they block your shot?
1: And you know who else was playing? Who? The girl who is the coach for South Carolina.
4: Dawn Staley.
1: Boy, they team was stupid.
8: Couldn't do nothing with him.
1: Dawn Staley was on the team. Right. Sue Bird, Catchings, Lisa Leslie.
8: And Bill, y'all was catching elbows and everything.
1: Man, they was running their sets, and they was setting real screens, like hard screens. Boom! And they was moving the ball around, layup, moving the ball around, three. We was like, time out! Michael was like, I can't do nothing with Larry.
14: Welcome, ladies and gentlemen, to the Ricky Smiley Morning Show. Wake up! Let go!
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16: This is the Daily Play with Joy Taylor. The Hall of Fame game went down in Canton tonight, and it was a spirited contest that went all the way down to the fourth quarter and had a runoff touchdown win. The U represented well, with Cardinals starter Carson Beck completing 15 of 19 attempts for 188 yards and a touchdown. Kenny Pickett wasn't as impressive starting for the Panthers. The former Pitt Panther and Steeler first round draft pick completed 8 of 11 passes for only 62 yards, and he took a sack. After a slow first quarter for both teams, Beck led the Cards on three straight scoring drives before halftime. His most impressive pass was a 49-yard hookup with Jalen Brooks, which set up Beck's touchdown pass to Semi Fajoko. Three plays later, it's just a preseason game, but you have to take advantage of every rep you get, and Carson did just that on Thursday night in the Hall of Fame game. The game ended with an exciting last-second run-in touchdown by Haynes King for the Panthers. Carolina wins 33-30. 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

0: when you text the word SCHOOL. 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
1: That's where Never Give Up comes from. I wasn't Brock. I wasn't Roman. I wasn't Dwayne. I was last.
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0: when you text the word SCHOOL, that's S-C-H-O-O-L, S-C-H-O-O-L, to 843-721-1073. 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

0: 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Labor Day weekend, September 4th through the 6th at the Gilliard, 95 Calhoun Street. 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The 21st Annual Jazz Fest in Charleston at the Gilliard, Labor Day weekend with Magic 107.3.
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2: It's a back-to-school winning weekend. 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

0: laptop when you text the word school. 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

0: Hey, I'm Deion Tedder, an attorney right here in Charleston and North Charleston. 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

0: 107.3 and Closing the Gap celebrate the 21st anniversary of the Low Country Jazz Fest. 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The 21st Annual Jazz Fest in Charleston at the Gilliard, Labor Day weekend with Magic 107.3.
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0: did you set this on, hell? You gotta make her say my name one time here.
1: My name is DL.
2: Ladies and gentlemen, put your hands together for DL Hughley.
0: If you're in New York, I'm here right now. I am two shows tonight at the City Winery, two shows tomorrow, and one show Sunday. I don't know what New York they're seeing, but this New York that I'm seeing right now is on fire right now.
3: It's on fire.
0: All the big cities are like San Francisco. I was there a little while ago. All the big cities are like coming back. I don't know what they did with the homeless people. I don't know what happened.
3: Oh, they're still there. They're just hidden. No, I'm just kidding.
0: I don't know what they did with them, because I swear to God. But, you know, the two cities, the interesting thing is the two cities with the biggest population of homeless populations are Los Angeles and New York. And they also have the largest number of millionaires and billionaires. So I think, what does it say? That there is obscene wealth with abject poverty in the same space.
3: Yeah.
0: Yeah. And I don't think...
3: But that's why I love the fact of what he's doing there in that particular city is incredible. And the fact that it's the first time that it's been done on this level to super serve the community there in New York, which, you know, I don't have to tell you, you have a place there. You know how it can be, especially when you start going uptown, you know, in some of those areas, Harlem, there have always been food deserts and the like. And he's doing everything he can to rectify that.
0: I will say this, that... And when people, they make the mistake of, well, it's just a city. New York, there are only 10 states with a larger deep GDP than the city of New York. There are only a few states. New York has more, the city of New York has a bigger population than 75% of the United States of America. So you can tell yourself that it's easy to do. It's bigger than Mississippi and Alabama combined. It has a higher GDP. Then you could throw the Dakotas in there and they're still bigger than them too. So this is all about desire. And I will say this, that even if you look, this Abdul El Saad, the doctor in young man in Michigan, the thing that they're saying that I think gives people pause isn't just their religion, it's the things that they're talking about. They have a populist agenda that America, if it were a white guy saying it, one, I don't think they would believe it. Because they've heard white guys lie to them before. They ain't never heard brown guys lie to them on this level. They've never heard that. And I think in addition to the fact that people want a change, and it's a change in the way people, the names, the ideology, we have seen with people who are Catholics and Protestants and Christians, we've seen what they've done. And I think, you know, the way that they're talking, and the reporter asked him, do you support Israel? Do you support Israel being a state? He said, that has nothing to do with the fact I don't think Israel should be, we should be paying for Israel. I don't think we should have, that our money should go to them. Or Egypt or anywhere else. I mean, one thing is, these are the dudes who went to our school. They're very bright men. And people were fighting in Iran. The reason Iran is giving us hell is because they have a 94% literacy rate. They're top 10 in science and chemistry. We read at the fifth grade level. We messed around, started a fight with tech support. And wondering why we get, you know what I mean? So, happy birthday to DeMar DeRozan. Happy birthday to Charlize Theron. Happy birthday to David Mann. Happy birthday to David Duchovny. Happy birthday to Chico Benjamin Spencer on Half and Half. Happy birthday to Tobin Bell, Jigsaw. Happy birthday to Wayne Knight, Newman on Seinfeld. Happy birthday to Harold Perrineau. Happy birthday to Mike Trout. Happy birthday to Kyler Murray. Happy birthday to Jalen Hurts. Happy birthday posthumously to Ralph Bunche, the very first African-American to win a Nobel Peace Prize and a very rowdy school. Now, like Ralph Bunche, you went to Ralph Bunche. Ooh, damn. Yeah. Happy birthday to Carl Switzer, Alfalfa on Little Rascals, and happy birthday to Gangsta Boo. Those are all posthumously, of course. We have a great show lined up for you. Jasmine will tell us what's trending, and it is Friday. You can't hit happy hour of the club. No worries. We're going to bring the party straight to you with the Hughley House Party on the DL Hughley Show right now. Here's Monica. It's the DL Hughley Show.

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That'll be up after Tim's. It's the D.R. Euclid Show.

0: check this out. It's Eric Benet, Dave Hollister, Jaheim, Q Parker, Tone Stiff, and Jay Brown, all bringing the vibes to the One Voyage 2026, along with yours truly, me, D.L. 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Jasmine, tell us what's trending.
1: Well, there's a video circulating on social media that's gone viral of a young black girl who apparently, according to what they've posted, went to a sleepover with a group of white girls who then proceeded to beat her up. And all you see is her lying on the bed screaming, asking for help, and all of those things. And the white girls are basically just wailing on her. And the person who posted this is basically saying, listen, this is why we tell you not to do this. Don't. I know you think that they're your friends, but if you are the only one, don't go. Now, I don't know if you can use a blanket statement like that for everybody because everybody has different relationships, but I do think that there is something to be said here about what is happening in this country.
0: Let me see. As the only one who's never betrayed his people. Jasmine, you spent the night at white people's house before, right?
1: I have.
0: Junius, you spent the night at white people's house before, right?
2: Definitely, yes.
0: Skip, you're 60%, 40% white, right?
3: Yeah, but not as a child.
0: I'm the only one. Wait, I'm the only one.
3: Not as a child. I was grown.
0: You don't get more white as you get older. You were always 40% white.
3: No, I'm just talking about I didn't spend the night over white people's house until
0: everywhere
3: I was grown.
0: You go is white people. You're 40% white. You can't avoid it. You know what, Skip? Yeah. If I was you, I'd watch you around you. That's what I would do. I'm just saying. Be careful with yourself.
1: Anyway, also trending, this is interesting, a debate on social media about whether or not when you're planning a first date, if it's okay if a guy sends an Uber to pick you up instead of picking you up on his own. So that's the question on social media. A lot of people fall, you know, on either side. My thing is, I don't want anybody to know where I live, not until I meet you, period. So I'm going to get myself there, and then we'll figure it out from there.
0: Yeah, I also think that it's just, you know, it just depends on what era, what generation you are. Because, you know, a lot of people, I know people don't even, kids don't even have cars. They just have Uber cars. So it's, you know, so, all right, coming up.
1: Yeah, but even then, there you go.
0: What were you going to say? Even then what?
1: Then that's what's trending. That's what I was going to say.
0: I thought you were going to drop a pearl of wisdom for us.
1: Nah.
0: You stopped me from getting
1: to throw pearl before.
0: All right, giving that coming up. We're bringing you the Hughes Meet Parts Party. That jumps off in 5 minutes. This is D.L. Hughley.
4: D.L. Hughley and his hilarious co-host, Jasmine Sanders.
1: Your pants are always high.
0: My pants are not high. They're shorter, but I don't wear them. Be quiet. You don't know what you're talking about.
4: Skip Cheatham.
3: Ain't nothing wrong with that boy. Just get him a tourniquet.
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4: 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DJ Luti.
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0: 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See, there you go. There's my buddy slow. He don't.
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9: Have you ever met a girl that you tried to date, but a year to make love, she wanted you to wait?

0: Did you see Nicki Minaj yesterday?
1: I did. I'm so sick of her.
0: Man. Now, I'm asking you, this is a serious question. If somebody who's married to a pedophile and has a pedophile brother and supports a pedophile, is she violating some kind of restraining order?
2: All y'all can't be in the same room together. I'm just saying.
0: I'm pretty sure that can't happen, right? Who is that behind you? Is this Chris Hansen, the Catch a Predator, right there?

0: That wraps up this hour's Hughley House Party. We're going to bring the party to you every single hour. Now it's time for the Jazzy Report.
1: Woo. According to a report from the Labor Department, U.S. employers cut 23,000 jobs in July, and job gains for the two previous months were weaker than initially reported. The unemployment rate dipped to 4.1%, but only because more than 260,000 people dropped out of the workforce.
0: Do you know what also happened? The market went up, too. And people don't seem to understand. With AI, they can cut labor force because of AI and still make money. So even though you're not working, very rich people are still getting rich.
2: Yep.
1: Yes, they are.
0: So and you had to have this election, right?
1: You had to have it. Here's something else you had to have. They say more than 170,000 borrowers who say they were misled by for-profit colleges will see $11 billion in federal student loans.
0: There you go.
1: Debt basically wiped away after a federal appeals court refused the Education Department's request for more time to process their claims. Now, under a 2022 settlement that was reached during the Biden administration, the government had until early 2026 to rule on these defense claims or automatically cancel the loans. Well, they missed the deadline. No shocker there.
2: That's what you get.
1: That's what you get.
0: That's, remember the young white dude style? Okay. We've had some great callers this week, and if you missed them, do not worry. It is What Did Happen Was Friday. We get into those calls directly into the D.L. Hughley Show.
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0: Whoever invented the bonnie there to ask, they literally had y'all walk around. Every time I see somebody with a bonnet, I want pancakes so bad. I can't even tell you what it is. Beat me and talk, see what happens.
2: Let's talk.
0: If you don't know something, assume that the dudes know what they're talking about and just play along with us. But don't in the middle of a quiet go, what's Tonk? Ass off air.
1: I would not.
0: Google Tonk.
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0: That was Daniel Caesar, Best Part Monday. What had happened was a second grade teacher in Alabama was arrested for child abuse of her 12-year-old son. Take a listen.
1: The video was clandestinely captured by another family member who has given us permission to show it to you. It appears to be a parent attempting to physically discipline her child. The sheriff's office now confirms the woman is the mother of the 12-year-old son that is about to be struck with a strap or a belt 22 times, the beating lasting about 15 seconds, and it is difficult to watch. The woman then pulls the child up from the sofa by his hair, then unleashes

0: Is a torrent of profanity.
1: It's the hooks! Get the hooks!
2: Yes, ma'am!
1: Everybody else is saying placement for your goddamn welcome. It should run off down there.
0: This video has also been viewed by investigators with the Mobile County Sheriff's Office, who identify her as 44-year-old Randy Nicole Staples of Grand Bay. But some viewers may recognize her as Mrs. Nicole Staples, a second-grade teacher at Cottage Hill Christian Academy.
3: Was this abuse or discipline? I don't think it's fair to ask our audience, but it's the only one I have, so I have to. So, do you think it was abuse or discipline? Put that question to you, you said.
4: Well, he ain't no telling what he did, and he probably needed his ass whooped because these kids now that's growing up need good ass whooping, and they shouldn't have never took that out no way. So, hey, and whoever did the video, they should have whooped their ass for videoing it.
5: Man, I just got to know, are they crazy? Man, spare the rod, spoil the child. 15 seconds, I got whooped for about 15 minutes and still had to go clean up after. That mama did what she's supposed to do. She better whoop him now so the police don't whoop him later.
6: First, I'd like to say hello, everybody, and I enjoy the show. I think what DL and I used to get was abusive because my mom used to wake me up. She used to wake me up and she used to catch me when I'm coming out the tub. I always have to catch my oldest. But I'm a better person for it. And I think the police and the government, they go too far. They'll tell you you can't whip your children, but then they'll turn around and they'll kill them. So I don't think it's abusive at all.
7: Man, I feel that they don't want us to discipline our children because they want to have control over that too. I think that if a child needs to be disciplined, he needs to be disciplined. The Bible says, spare the rod is for the child. That's what they want us to do because they want to take control of our kids.
8: You know, I'm of the generation where kids used to get beaten in extension cords and all those things. And it wasn't right then and it's not right now. I mean, if you consider if a man were to take a belt and beat a woman and strike a woman like 20-something times, that would be domestic abuse. And so to me, it's the same thing when you do it to a child. So who protects the kid? And although I don't really necessarily agree with soft parenting, I think there's a way to discipline a kid without using corporal punishment. I just think it's just wrong. It's just wrong. So I know a lot of people will disagree, and they'll probably say, well, it's based on whatever the kid did. But I think it's a different way to handle it. That just, it broke my heart.
7: It's only abuse if the parent is angry or mad at the time, and it doesn't take 22 licks. So it only becomes abuse when the parent is angry or mad.
9: Well, first of all, I was born in 74. So I'm definitely from that, you know, the era where you got beat and disciplined. And I have a successful 21-year-old, and she has been disciplined, you know, to the extent necessary. That's absolutely ridiculous to me. You don't take, you know, your anger out on the child. It's about disciplining them, and maybe 5 hits or 4 hits, but 22 to me seems absolutely a bit excessive.
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0: So it is what it was Friday. Tuesday, what it happened was, who do you think is responsible for the recent outbreak of cyclospora, the parasite that's killed two Americans and have sickened thousands, tens of thousands? Who do you think is responsible for it? We asked you that. You said?
1: The Trump administration is for it. Measles is back on the rise. Chicken pox is back on the rise. A lot of disease that we're, you know, has been done away with is back again. So it's the Trump administration, the dumb sycophants that he got working for him, is the reason for all of these diseases that we had eradicated. So I blame Trump and his whole administration. That's who's responsible.
2: About the Trump for going in and firing at people at the USDA and CDC. He fired all the MDs, all the PhDs, got rid of all the doctors and the scientists, and put it in people in places who have no idea what's going on, and now the deaths coming up. No, this administration is responsible for this.
3: Stupid ass president got something to do with that.
4: Hey, I like to say, you know, DL, you make a very valid point. All of these Doge, it's all that Doge stuff, D-O-G-E, all of that, all those cuts. Look how we had that measles, big, widespread measles outbreak. Now we got this, I can't even say the word, but the thing linked to the lettuce. There was something else before, too. You know, I'm coming to see that all of those cuts that they made, they wind up realizing that the cuts were bad. They went about it wrong. It's okay if you want to make government more efficient, but you got to go about it the right way, and they never did.
5: You know, I feel like that the people who spray the pesticide should be held accountable. And anybody who gets sick from that should be able to sue.
6: I think it's Bobby Kennedy Jr. and Donald Trump. That's who's responsible for it.
0: Also, you know, we haven't had a director of the CDC in about a year and a half. Who would be in charge of this? So look at how well stuff is going. We got more of what it happened was in about 10 minutes on the DL Hughley Show right now. Here's Drew.

0: That was Drew Hill, the Brat, and JD in my bed. We got more of this week's best calls coming up after Drake. It's the DL Hugo Show.
1: You used to call me on my. You used to.

0: That was Drake, Hotline Bling. Wednesday, what had happened was a couple convicted of child neglect for letting their six-year-old son ride his scooter for 4 minutes to the park alone. Wow. Should the parents be charged? We asked you that. You said?
1: I don't think the parents should be charged for that. Might be a little neglect or a little, you know, but I don't see where they should be held. I mean, sent to court, you know, or maybe charged. Like when we were coming up, we just know to be back before the street light come on. My mom and dad didn't care where we went as long as we come back. And I know it's different times now because there's more pedophiles out there, but I think maybe a stern talking to. But, you know, they call them cage-free kids now for a reason.
2: I know me personally, I wouldn't do that. And I have two daughters. Ain't no way I'm letting my daughter, even if I have a son, do that foolishness. That's crazy.
3: I would not allow. I have a five-year-old. He turned 6 this September. And just looking at him, I cannot afford to let him go outside by himself unsupervised.
4: In all honesty, I think that the child should be taken away. Like, it's so much stuff going on in the world today with kids and just in general. And, like, why would you let your kid ride to the 6 years old to the park by themselves? 4 minutes away, 1 minute away, like, it don't matter. I think they definitely should have been charged.
0: And then, of course, yesterday we asked a hairstylist, an African hairstylist, refused to put blonde braids in the 8-year-old's hair, even though the child's mother requested his. Listen to the audio.
5: No, I'm not doing blonde. You say she's 8, she's not getting no blonde. No blonde.
6: So this is my child.
5: It doesn't matter.
6: I asked you, could you do color on top of her hair? You should be able to do that.
5: No, we don't do, I don't do blonde hair. I don't, for especially for kids. How old are you? Maybe your mama's like, how old are you? You are 8. You see, again, she's 8. No, it's a no.
6: But what's the problem with her having blonde in her hair?
5: Jesus
6: if
5: Christ.
6: I want her to have blonde in her
5: what
6: hair,
5: type of
6: this
5: problem
6: is my child.
5: Is this? What type of problem is this, eh?
0: Was the hairstylist out of line for refusing the mother request, or is the customer always right? We asked you that. You said?
1: If that parent feels that her daughter wants blonde hair, depending on age, appropriateness, then that's what the actual proprietor should have done. She should not have given her attitude. There are a lot of us out here who are paying for things, but a lot of us will say, okay, what do you think if my daughter gets this in her hair? And then that's when we ask for their opinion. But if she says, okay, I'd like a little blonde in her hair, then put her a little streak in there and be happy about it and just charge her and keep going.
7: I'm a hairdresser of 41 years. This is my 41st. I don't color children's hair. Never have, never will. And I have turned down children in middle school getting color. I don't do them either. My customers trust my opinion, and I do class of customers. I don't do that low class looking hair. And I've been doing it 41 years. And my work is published in a major hair book that is circulated over the world.
8: It was a situation that just came out recently where a little boy wore a skirt to school and the people sent them home. I'm just trying to figure out the difference between going and getting the hair done and somebody refusing and a little boy wearing a skirt to school and getting sent home. To me, it's the same ideology behind it because at the end of the day, they're both finding what the child is wearing inappropriate or refusing service, per se.
9: Well, I bet the hairstylist had more common sense than the mama had. That's ridiculous. Want to put color in an 8-year-old head? What's the purpose? And school should allow that to happen no way when you go to school. That's probably elementary school age. She should be going to elementary school with blood in her hair. That's ridiculous as a mom. Never, ever. 8 years old, that's a bit ridiculous.
10: So I think the beauty salon person should just, you know, be quiet and do her job. It could have been a situation where the parent or guardian and the child had some type of agreement. You know, maybe the child was all A's or something, and it was agreed upon. So in fact, do your job. There's no need to voice your opinion if that's what the parent and the child agreed on.
0: We're bringing the party to you with the Hughley House Party that jumps off in 5 minutes right here on the D.L. 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

0: Well, a new study suggests that if you're not good looking, no matter what, you're not going to have good luck. Researchers have uncovered a link between physical attractiveness and your career. They found that attractive people earn up to about 11% more than those who were seen to be less good looking.
1: Wow.

0: that wraps up this hour's Hugh Glass Party. We're going to bring the party to every single hour now, and it's time to give a deserving someone the Shoe Booty of the Week Award.
1: And now, it's time for the Shoe Booty of the Week Award. Rick Scott is an American attorney, businessman, politician, and Navy veteran.
2: In the Navy, yes, you can sail the seven seas. In the Navy.
1: Serving as the senior United States Senator from Florida. A member of the Republican Party, he served from 2011 to 2019 as the 45th governor of Florida. So, why is Slick Rick this week's recipient of the Shoe Booty of the Week Award?
3: What's wrong with you?
1: Ozempic Uncle Fester gets the Shoe Booty because the former governor of the Sunshine State thinks everyone should work 7 days a week, while he works 3 or 4 days a week and sits on where the sun don't shine.
4: Boy, have you lost your mind, because I'll help you find it.
1: That's right. The man who spends most of his time in a chamber that clocks in late Monday and pieces out Thursday afternoon is now looking at the rest of us like we're the lazy ones.
5: You serious?
1: Tricky Ricky said, Americans work 5 days a week. The minimum we ought to work is 7.
6: Are you serious?
1: 7? This is coming from a guy whose official Senate schedule has the energy of a part-time job at a beach gift shop? Show up, vote a few times, collect taxpayer-funded health care, then hop on the jet back to Florida before the traffic even starts.
7: Again, please.
1: His calendar looks like a retirement home schedule. Monday, golf. Tuesday, work. Wednesday, more golf. Thursday, half day. Friday through Sunday, I'm business guy.
8: Just ain't fair. Just ain't fair.
1: At 73 years old, Rick's out here telling working people they don't deserve a weekend, while his own work week looks like it was designed by a timeshare salesman. 7 days a week. Senator, maybe try finishing a full Tuesday first.
9: Yeah, boy!
1: And that's why the Shoe Booty of the Week Award goes to Rick Scott. Now, here's a swift kick in the ass.
0: Now, if you know somebody who's not up on the D.L. Hughley Show, you need to call him right now, and I said it right now. 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It's the D.L. 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
2: For those of you who are not regular listeners of the D.L. 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
3: Spirit Airlines is in advanced talks to secure a loan of as much as $500 million from the Trump administration. And the government's stake in Spirit could ultimately climb to 90%.
2: Mm-hmm. That's socialism. They own companies.
3: Mm-hmm. You got it. And since we're talking
2: Spirit
3: about
2: planes
3: Trump,
2: don't have enough gas to go past Detroit, so I was on a plane one time on Spirit, and they were like, is there a doctor on the plane? They're like, this is Spirit Airlines. You know ain't no doctor.
3: If someone is really trying to get you, wouldn't you be concerned?
4: Yeah, the one thing I wouldn't do is fall asleep in a meeting. I
3: wouldn't fall asleep in a meeting.
5: Did you see Stephen Miller use his pregnant wife as a shield?
3: I sure did see that.
4: Did you see Stephen Miller's wife talking about that progressives are ugly? I'm like, have you seen your father?
3: Uh-oh.
4: Have you seen your father and your husband?
3: Yeah.
4: You don't be mad at us because you were having sex with Gargamel. We didn't actually do that. Caroline's husband is so much older than her. Her baby's going to be born with an AARP card.
5: Who's a baby with the adult teeth?
4: Her baby's going to be born able to go to Golden Corral at 6 o'clock.
5: Why your baby got varicose veins?
4: Her baby's going to be born so old, he already has a discount from AAA. Be happy birthday to Candace Owens. Boo, bitch. Happy birthday.
3: Oh.
4: I meant every word.
6: But happy birthday.
4: Yeah.
2: I'm dropping another hot new song with my day Butter of the Week. That's coming up in less than 15 minutes. This is the D.L. Hughley Show.
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4: 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And the nurse, the first thing they do is make you cough, right?
3: Okay. Mm-hmm.
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0: So, ladies and gentlemen, Southern Soul takes center stage on Warm Boy in 2026 with King George, 803 Fresh, and Fat Daddy. 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I guess Fauci is being held in contempt, which is ridiculous, because there is a congressman, Jim Jordan, who's refused to appear before a subpoena for a couple of years now.
1: Mm-hmm.
0: It's easier to get indicted if they think you're a Olympian that vandalized a pool, or if you're an independent journalist, or if you wrote about something that was true. Or if you were in charge of the CDC 7 years ago, all of those take precedent over child molesters. All of those. All of those. I saw Tellerico on another show, and he was talking about the THC thing in Texas. And the thing that's funny to me, it's the states that yell the freedom the most that really want to give you the least freedom. Because all of those states who yell freedom want to tell you who you can worship, and they want to tell women what to do with their bodies. The only freedom they really want, you know, is to have guns and abortion.
1: And
0: I can't think of them expanding freedom. Yeah, well, businesses. And here's the thing. Even when you look at the businesses, when businesses expand, a business-friendly environment is not necessarily great for an employee.
1: Oh, no, man. Look at those data centers. They pull it back on those.
2: We ain't got to get that sophisticated. Look at slavery. Yeah. Business was great.
0: Yeah. Yeah. So I think the problem with Paxton in Texas is he's a horrible dude.
1: Yes.
0: They don't trust him, and it's colliding with all the stuff that's this affordability thing is horrible right now. It really is. And I think even his staunchest opponents, you know, I don't think Texas is as out of reach as they pretend like it is.
1: Mm-mm.
0: I don't. I think that kid, even though he does look like Opie, that kid, you know, he has, I think he seems honest and forthright. I think he's, you know, I think he wears his values in a way that is not assailing your senses and doesn't seem to be offensive and doesn't seem to be something he, like, when people govern with their religious principles, it's always so strident to me. It's always so off-putting. So he seems to be walking that line pretty good. We're going to bring the party. If you're not hitting Abbey or the club, no worries. We're going to bring the party straight to you with a Hughley House party. We have Alebo, the streaming hack warrior, on the DL Hughley Show right now. Here's Tamia. It's the DL Hughley

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1: Isamiya with TL's debut of the week, and it took a little bit of time and convincing, but the queen finally delivered. Here is Morning Dew by Beyonce.

0: And that was DL's debut of the week. Morning Dew, Beyonce. Everybody, please have a safe and wonderful weekend.
1: Thank you, baby girl. We're going to bring the party to you every single hour with the Hughley House Party that jumps off in 5 minutes on the DL Hughley Show.
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18: Now seems as good a time as any to remind you
17: you don't always have to take healthy habits to the extreme. Not only are you unlikely to stick with something that's difficult, even if you can keep it up, it's probably going to be to the detriment of something else. And chances are that something else is more important. So if you're on a quest to improve your health, I promise the basics are going to take you much further. I'm talking about diet, try and be as plant-based as possible, exercise, meaning multiple rounds of cardio and strength training, and sleep. For most people, 7 to 9 hours a night. I'd like to think of these things as sort of a three-legged stool, right? If you're not doing any one of them, it's really hard to keep balanced with the others. The key here is you don't have to strive for perfection. Doing anything is going to be better than nothing. I'm Dr. Sanjay Gupta, helping you live a better life.
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1: 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I told you what nothing in there.
0: It's the DL Hughley Show. And we're back. We know you're missing happy hour, but don't worry, because we're bringing the party to your house. Because we like to
2: party. 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

0: ironic, to say the least, but was a clear shock to a lot of the country. I think a lot of the country thought it was primarily black people that were on welfare until we saw the white people on Snap. We're like, oh, Snap.
1: No, for real.
0: I don't know how we got to be the face of welfare when they never treated us well or fair, but I will say,

0: That is going to wrap up this hour's Hughley House Party. We're going to bring the party to you every single hour. Now it's time to listen to Alibo, the streaming hack warrior.
1: Hame salami anani. Ulami say. Hamni, hamni, ham. Uh-oh. DL, my home brother.
0: What's that, Alibo?
1: We are into August now. August. When the weather's so hot, even the mosquitoes are like, Hamne sala. Okay, I'm good. Uh-oh. It's like July's sweaty older brother who overstayed his welcome. If months had the personalities, August would be the one still wearing flip-flops for job interviews. I'm serious. DL, my home brother, this is the hottest summer in the history. I don't know if global warming is true, but the sun is acting like it has a personal vendetta. My weather app keeps sending me passive-aggressive notifications. I'm serious. Today's review has nothing to do with August, but it is hot. The movie is Spider-Man, The Brand New Day, starring Tom DeHolland. This, of course, is the sequel to the Spider-Man franchise. In the end, my own brother, you know how I feel about the sequels. It's like hooking up with an old girlfriend, and the next morning over breakfast with her, you regret your judgment. I'm serious. Finally, here is a sequel that remembers that the character is supposed to be a lonely, broke, emotional, constipated disaster who happens to be really good at not dying in midair.
2: Oh.
1: In this movie, he looks like a puppy in a studio apartment with no friends and no girlfriend who remembers his name. Uh-oh. He looks like the kid on the playground. No one will play with because he has lice. I'm serious. The CG in the eye is great, and there's a bunch of new villains. The fight scenes are outstanding and very messy. It is so messy, even the CG in the eye characters need a stuntman. I'm serious. I give this movie 4 handbags. Because Spider-Man is back and you will get caught in his web. I'm serious. You know, it will be hot and you must stay hydrated. So, if you add this film, I guarantee I will not send you a bottle of my new smart water. My new smart water is called Smart Ass Water. 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Smart Ass Water. Because average hydration is just for average people. I'm serious. 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
0: 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Hughley Show.
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8: This is the Daily Play with Joy Taylor. The Hall of Fame game went down in Canton tonight, and it was a spirited contest that went all the way down to the fourth quarter and had a runoffs, touchdown win. The U represented well with Cardinals starter Carson Beck completing 15 of 19 attempts for 188 yards and a touchdown. Kenny Pickett wasn't as impressive starting for the Panthers. The former Pitt Panther and Steeler first-round draft pick completed 8 of 11 passes for only 62 yards, and he took a sack. After a slow first quarter for both teams, Beck led the Cards on three straight scoring drives before halftime. His most impressive pass was a 49-yard hookup with Jalen Brooks, which set up Beck's touchdown pass to Semi Fehoko. Three plays later, it's just a preseason game, but you have to take advantage of every rep you get, and Carson did just that on Thursday night in the Hall of Fame game. The game ended with an exciting last-second run-in touchdown by Haynes King for the Panthers. Carolina wins 33-30. 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
1: A gay dog that was adopted that was abandoned in North Carolina. A gay couple adopted a gay dog. There you go.
2: That was better. Yeah,
1: does that make you feel better?
2: Yeah. When in doubt, always go with the gay dog. That's what I'm just saying.
0: It's the DL Hughley Show. And we're back.

0: That was Kayla Brianna Energy. Now it's time to take a peek at the Jasmine's Diary. We have it. You either. Come on now. We've been doing it for 15
1: minutes. I'll read it.
2: Dear Diary, it is official. I have become way too petty in my adulthood as a woman when it comes to dating specifically or looking for a potential suitor. So I'm at the grocery store yesterday, and this really handsome guy comes up to me, and we're talking about the produce and the meat and the cost of groceries and all the things that we really ain't trying to get to. We really trying to get to, who are you? You know, are you dating? Are you single? All the things. And I notice as he's talking, there's like a spit bowl, or more like a spit string, that moves from the top of his lip to the bottom every time he talks. And I cannot focus on anything else that he's saying because of this. Now, this guy is super handsome. He's got a good job. And I'm thinking, how often would I have to tell him to wipe his mouth? And not for that reason. Is that petty? It is. It is. I mean, I got his number anyway. I didn't give him mine, though, because I'm not sure what to talk to spitballs to him.
0: And we still know as little about you as we started, so it's crazy.
1: Yes, indeed.
0: You're an enigma, and the emphasis on Nick.
1: You know what, DL?
0: Some people get very upset with me, as a case in point, and they never miss an opportunity to let me know how they feel on our segment called...
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0: It is the D.L. Hughley Show, your 2026 edition. In case you're going to be in New York, I'll be there. I am here right now playing the City Winery. Two shows tonight, two shows tomorrow, and one show on Sunday. So come check me out if you take a notion. We were talking earlier about all this going on. You know, they did that places, 10 places, the worst places to live. Mm-hmm. And I think we're, I really do think that because things have been so poorly mismanaged, there's never been a stark example as to, I think, and the reason why people are voting for the Abu el-Sayeds and the Mandamis is because there is clearly a difference in the way that people see how the country should be governed. I think that the resources are clearly going to the people at the top. You know, where other resources are cut, like SNAP benefits are being cut, you know, social services, you know, Medicare, all that's being cut, and rich people are getting richer. And it's like you could, even just by happenstance, you don't even have to be, you know, financially literate to see how well the stock market is doing. Mm-hmm. The thing that the country cannot avoid is when they use eminent domain for all that they, for the public works projects, it was through the urban communities.
1: Correct.
0: When they wanted to build bridges and parks and, you know, places like that and, you know, infrastructure. Now, when they want to build these information centers, these big centers, it's in the rural parts. Mm. Now it's rural white people. Before, it was urban black people. But the government took it. And nobody said anything when they were doing it in Texas and when they were doing it in California and they were doing it in Illinois and they were doing it in New York. Nobody said anything. Now, those water rights and them using eminent domain to take things away from people, now people are going to have a problem because they're going to do it everywhere. Because if you don't, after a while, the fight is over resources.
1: Yeah, they're crying now.
0: Yeah. And this is what you signed up for.
1: Mm-hmm.
0: Yeah. I saw one dude, I just didn't think, though, you just didn't. What you thought is that this is really a pervasive sentiment, that you wanted the people who you wanted hurt to be hurt. It didn't even matter if you got anything. You wanted them to be hurt, and you wanted to be a spectator. Now, everybody getting a bite of this sandwich, it ain't funny no more.
1: Yeah, staying, don't it?
0: Ooh. Yeah. Mm-mm. It just take a little bit to mess up a whole car. That's what I got. Coming up this hour, we're going to be bringing the party straight to you with the Hughley House Party on the D.L. Hughley Show.

0: He's getting ready for the One Voyage cruise that was Tone Stiff Fly. Now, some people never miss an opportunity to let me know how they really feel about the things I say, so we're letting them vent on our segment called
1: F-U-D-L Hughley.
0: Right after the song from When Your Mom and Daddy Were Still Together, the SOS Band, No One's Gonna Love You. It is the D.L. Hughley Show.

0: There was a song when your mom and daddy were still together, and another group performing on the One Voyage cruise, the SOS Band, No One's Gonna Love You. Sometimes people get very upset with me, so we're going to give them a chance to vent with our segment called F.U.D.O. Hughley. So please welcome our F.U.D.O. Hughley correspondent, Little Niecy James.
1: This is Niecy James, your F.U.D.O. Hughley correspondent. Our first F.U.D.O. Hughley comment is from Facebook. D.O., every time I turn around, you're ranting about something. You complain about Trump, you complain about airlines, you complain about fast food, you even complain about your own family. Are you ever happy? We're a comedian, you sure are always grumpy. F*** you, D.O. Hughley. Our next F.U.D.O. Hughley comment comes from the D.O. Hughley Show website. D.O., I heard you say you wouldn't take care of another man's kid. How could you let that come out of your foul mouth? Especially since you were raised by a man who wasn't your biological father. He even gave you his last name. You should be thankful and pass forward the blessings you received. F*** you, D.O. Hughley. Today's last F.U.D.O. Hughley comment is from Instagram. D.O., I was up late the other night watching TV, and I just happened to catch Soul Plane. I've heard about this movie, but this was actually the first time I've watched it. After doing so, I don't understand how in the world you have the audacity to make fun of anyone. That movie was awful, and so were you. After watching that movie, that's 2 hours of my life I can never get back. F*** you, D.O. Hughley. Well, that's it for this week. This has been Niecy James, your F.U.D.O. Hughley correspondent. And until next week, bye!
0: We're bringing the party straight to you with the Hughley House Party that jumps off in 5 minutes right here on the D.O. Hughley Show.
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22: Back in 2019, I made a documentary for HBO called One Nation Under Stress. And what was true then is still true now. Money and financial problems are consistently ranked as the number one cause of stress in the United States. And a brand new study out of the Mayo Clinic found that worrying about money may age the heart even faster than traditional risk factors. Unlike an acute stressor, such as a short-term work deadline or a brief illness, financial strain is often chronic and ongoing. And because money affects so many aspects of daily life, financial stress can be difficult to escape. Even so, financial stress does not mean you're doomed. Just means you need to double down on the things you know are good for heart health. Diet, exercise, sleep, and of course, not smoking. I'm Dr. Sanjay Gupta, helping you live a better life.
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1: I use the same moisturizer that Smokey Robinson used now. 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
0: It's the DL Hughley Show. And we're back. 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

0: Happy birthday to Lawrence Taylor, who was a registered voter. And he was also on Donald Trump's
1: I was going to say.
0: Remember he said, I don't know what I'm here for. I'm here to serve. Well, you're time. He was going to be his youth fitness council leader. Why? He couldn't be within 1,000 feet of a school. He literally couldn't.

0: That's going to wrap up the Hughley House Party. Now it's time for What You Need to Know with the one and only Sybil Wilkes.
1: It's Sybil Wilkes with What We Need to Know. A Republican-led Senate committee chaired by Kentucky Senator Rand Paul voted to hold retired immunologist Dr. Anthony Fauci in contempt of Congress. Dr. Fauci repeatedly invoked his Fifth Amendment rights after accusing lawmakers of attempting to coerce him to perjury to justify criminal charges. Progressive State Representative Justin Pearson, renowned as one of the Tennessee Three, won the Democratic primary for the Tennessee's newly redrawn 9th Congressional District. Mr. Pearson secured high-profile endorsements from prominent progressive leaders, overcoming fellow state lawmaker Madam Londyn Lamar in a competitive primary contest. He advances to the general election against Republican nominee Brett Taylor in a significantly altered district by the state legislature, by the way, that now heavily favors conservative voters. Number three, I'm Sybil Wilkes. Be informed, be empowered.
0: Thank you, Sybil. 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
0: Hey, Kyle, stop jumping your happy ass on the microphone. Jesus Christ. 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
5: That's going to do it for us, ladies and gentlemen. 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Hughley Show, your 2026 edition. Thank you sincerely for tuning in today. Listen, I'm going to be at the City Winery tonight. Two shows tonight and two shows tomorrow and one show Sunday. Come check me out if you're taking notes. Jasmine Sanders, what on earth did you learn today?
6: You know what? I want to say, instead of telling you what I learned today, I have a very, very, very special birthday shout out that I want to send out to a very young man at 78 years old in Cleveland at 93.1 Lankford, the man Stevens. It's his birthday today. Apparently, he listens every single day. He loves to hear you doing the birthday shout outs. He's 78 years young today. And I just want to say thank you so much for listening. Appreciate you and your family. And shout out to PJ for bringing that to my notice.
5: There you go. Happy birthday, Lankford, the man, young Stevens. Man.
7: Happy birthday.
6: Indeed.
5: Cheap. It's going to get you no presents.
6: Well, birthday.
5: Doggies,
6: helps.
5: Huh? Yeah. What are you going to do about these
8: Turn
5: doggies?
8: Turn your radio on. I got something
6: exactly.
8: for you.
6: Exactly.
5: Yeah, here you go. This is, you don't want to miss this.
6: You don't. That's life.
5: Skip, my man Cheatham. What did you learn today, baby boy?
9: Speaking of birthdays, mine is tomorrow. Just thank the good Lord. I'm seeing
6: happy
9: another one.
6: Happy birthday, Skip.
5: Happy birthday, Skip Cheatham. Yeah, did you get my present?
9: Yeah, every other Friday.
7: Exactly.
9: Still employed. Thank you very much, boss.
7: Yes, sir.
5: All for sure. Don't worry about it.
7: I opened my present already. And mine ain't till December.
5: Happy birthday, young man. On the next D.L. Hughley Show, the Militant Man Jamal Kingsley, he's going to return to expose racism hidden in our everyday lives, plus another special case short bus records banger. I want you guys to have a great, safe weekend. This is the D.L. Hughley Show. We will definitely see you on the other side. I'm my favorite short bus operator. Pull that string, we got to go.
8: Tout.
5: It's the D.L. Hughley Show. See you on the other side.
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Good evening, Charleston. I'm Stevie Bird. It's a tax-free weekend. Also, it's a winning weekend right here at Magic 107.3. Here's the Chris Brown for you.

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0: 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Also, Saturday night, $856 million is up to grabs for the Powerball, so don't forget about that. Also, coming up on Tuesday, August the 11th, Charleston County, you're back in school. Oh, I know you all are ready for that. We got a winning weekend all weekend long. Keep that down locked.
1: It's a back-to-school winning weekend. Dorchester.

0: 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That's S-C-H-O-O-L, S-C-H-O-O-L to 843-721-1073. It's back to school with Matt.
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